0: In summer, I moved the chair out to the porch. My children call, but they don't visit anymore. They are always reprimanding me for the way I have chosen to live. They complain that I should go out more and that I'm neglecting my personal hygiene. I'm happy though, doing exactly what I want. Fortunately, I don't remember much of what I have suffered. I know I experience those things, but I can conjure them up with any veracity. But the pleasure I can recall vividly, the pleasant sensations. I'm going through it all systematically, keeping records of what I relive. I can recall the dresses women wore to my parties, the sounds men made when we were making love. I can recall the patterns of the rugs on the floors of the different fine homes we visited over the years. I'm certain my memory of these things is better than anything I could experience today.
1: Sur Pinode, vous écoutez La Croche-Oreille Mondiale.

Take mon cœur, oh my heart, tiki tiki taka tiki tiki tita. Shut up. Pense en anglais. What do did they want?

That was like a goddamn movie. There were three brothers and they were trying to run a business together. And they tried for a long time. And two of the brothers were doing it the way they thought was right. And the other brother was saying, we shouldn't be doing this. It's not working out. It's not working out. Because the money wasn't good. Something was off. And I don't know if the customers could sense it or if it was something else, but I have no idea, but I think the other brother felt their business was actually affecting a certain group of people. Like hurting them morally or ethically or something. Like subtly and unintentionally, but something was happening. And there was a struggle. And the two brothers said, we can do this, we can figure it out. And the other brother said, no, no, we can't. And this went on for years. Throughout the years, their business gradually started picking up. They bought new furnishings along the way. They really fixed it up, but it just, something happened. And I don't know what exactly happened, but the business, I don't know what it was, but it continued to really hurt that group of people. And the people started to figure it out. And the two brothers that always said, we can figure this out, decided, no, we can't figure this out anymore, it's over. And at that point, the other brother said, no, we can do this. Because even though it was hurting those people, they started to make a lot of money from it. So the tables turned, you know. And the two brothers started walking with the other brother. And as they're walking, they're saying, no, we can't do it. And the other brother's like, no, we can. Now, I know I always say we can't do it, but we can, we can. And they're walking. And one of the brothers was like, no. We've had this conversation for 5 years now, or some shit, I don't know. I guess it's been going on for a long time that the tables were turning. And as they're having this conversation, they're walking into this new place. It's a really nice place, like elegant, strange looking. And you start to notice that it looks like they're walking inside of a tomb. Like, you could still live in it like an apartment, but it was shaped like a tube or whatever. It was fucking weird. And as they're walking, the other brother is pleading that they can make it work, when all of a sudden the first brother says, no, you have 5 seconds to get out of here. And then you hear something go off like an alarm. And that's when you realize that where they were walking to was like a spaceship, a rocket ship, like their whole environment warped and morphed from a road into a tube into a rocket ship, and they all started blasting off into space. And right as the rocket ship began blasting into space, the other brother jumped out while grabbing the second brother, trying to rip him out of the vessel. And right as I woke up, the first brother exploded off into space, and the other brother fell back down to Earth, pulling the second brother out of the ship just enough for him to get sucked out completely and stuck in the in-between. I can't even describe this. I don't know if he got stuck there forever or what. Doesn't make any sense now at all. Fuck. But the message seems so

0: Don't be afraid. She won't hurt you. She needs your help.
1: Who is she?
0: She is Alessa.
1: Then who are you?
0: I have many names. Right now, I'm the dark part of Alessa.
2: Where's my child?
0: She's not your child. She's hers. The little girl is what's left of her goodness. We hid her in safety. In the world outside this hell,

0: The dream of this life must end. And so too must the dreamers within it. For over 30 years, they've lied to their own souls. For 30 years, they've denied their own fate. But now is the end of days, and I am the Reaper.
1: What do you want?
0: All we ask for is satisfaction.
1: Satisfaction?
0: Revenge.
1: Why me?
0: You chose. You chose Sharon. Christabella will find Sharon. She plans to purify her. Their blind conviction repels me from their church. I cannot enter while they deny their fate. But you can.
1: Just tell me what I need to do.
0: Tell them the truth.

Things are always moving pretty fast with Team Martin. That's because we're driven to developing the best racing machines on the snow. It's a philosophy that helped us dominate racetracks across North America this season and last. But achieving this kind of world domination didn't come easy. And it didn't come without commitment. So, realizing the need for a premier racing plan, Arctic Cat made a boring plan.

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You walk circular, the thin line of this man's perennial wrath. And he's asking you really fucking stupid questions like, have you ever had a woman in one arm and a whiskey in the other? You think he's trying to ask you. What is you?

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0: seen this.
1: From your fears. 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They are deceivers. They are damned.
2: We gotta get inside.
1: No. They're wolves in the skin of sheep. They brought about their own hell. They'll take you with them.
3: Oh. Filth and lies!
2: Hey. Stop it!
0: Please.
2: I've seen your daughter. I've seen Alessa. It's coming! She's dead, isn't she?
1: Fire doesn't cleanse, it blackens.
2: Listen to me. She looks exactly like Sharon. She brought us here, didn't she? Why? What does she want?

0: I'm looking for a Silent Hill. Is this the right way?
1: Say, Mr. Briscoe, do you think the two of you could go without me?
0: Thanks.
1: I'm just too... I've just had enough. That's all. I mean, it's pointless, don't you think? Who cares about the fog or the monsters?
0: Is it dangerous?
1: Even if we do make a report here, nobody's going to see it anyway.
0: I got it. I'll be careful.
1: I just can't go on.
0: No. I believe you.
1: I've had it.
0: I guess I really don't care.
1: Oh, I don't know what I'm doing anymore. I don't even know why I'm here.
2: What do you think you're filming?

I can't remember how it started, but what I do remember is that my father and I were driving. We pulled out of the driveway of our old house that we lived in on Curtis Avenue when I was young. He was driving. And we were in this, I want to say it was like a brown 80s Cadillac with one of those cloth hardtop roofs, if that makes any sense. And he pulled out of the driveway backwards, it's a small driveway, onto the street, and we went down our street east towards Highway 71. And we're driving, and he just takes off like, I don't know, like he's fucking Mr. Cool, like he's a race car driver. And we're in this 80s Cadillac, so it's like a boat, you know? And he's fucking cruising down the street. And the street is really narrow, and people park on both sides, which is ridiculous, because there's only enough room for one car to drive comfortably, so when there's two cars coming from both directions, one car has to pull off to the side and stop and let the other car pass. This is how the street is. And he's just fucking trucking down the street, and we're getting towards the end, and I'm saying, Dad, you gotta slow down, because I see a group of people, like three adults crossing the road, a guy and two girls or something like that, and they just got out of a parked car on the right side, and they're sort of talking and not really paying attention as they're starting to cross the road to a house on the other side, and there's cars parked on the other side too, so there's really no way to get through. He would have to slow down to a stop to let them pass, but no. He decides to go to the far right around their car that's parked on the side and drive on the fucking sidewalk to get around them. And on the other side of the sidewalk, there's a big fence with a pool on the other side in someone's yard, so there's not much space to drive on the sidewalk either. This is how the area looked in real life, too. At least that's how it looked 20 years ago. Anyway, he's fucking going for it, and I say, Dad, what are you doing? And he's just like, I don't know if he says, don't worry or whatever, but he tries to go on the sidewalk between that car and the fence, and he can't make it. There's no way. And boom, we hit the fucking car. Our car flips towards the highway, which is the crossroad that the road we're on runs into right after that spot where all this happens. I don't know what time of day it was. It felt like daytime, but I think it was like 3 a.m. because there was no one around. So he hits this car, we flip like you see in the movies, and we land upside down on our roof, and we're sliding down the road. And we slide like around the corner, because you can't go straight on Curtis Avenue. You have to go either left or right. So the car makes a magical right and starts sliding down that way. And we're sliding on this roof, far, just sitting upside down in our seats. I guess we had seat belts on that really worked or something. And while we're sliding, I'm thinking, oh my God, we're gonna get hit by another car that's coming, or whatever. But in the back of my mind, I'm also thinking, we're gonna make it, we're gonna survive. I always think that, even in real life when crazy shit happens. I know I'm gonna fucking make it out of this. And the slide is so long that me and my dad start having this conversation. And it's a short conversation, but we're having a conversation about, like,

0: Harry?
1: Lisa,
2: what's the matter with you?
0: I get it now. Why I'm still alive, even though everyone else is dead. I'm not the only one who's still walking around. I'm the same as them. I just hadn't noticed it before.
1: Lisa.
0: Stay by me, Harry. Please. I'm so scared. Help me. Save me from them. Please. Harry.

apology, keen hoping, slithering through identities, corral around amenities, a sampling from the ice cream scooper, to look at the lives as an apparatus of strife. But what do you do with the thunderous green and shellac of gloom? A trying dream and a placard moon. Gone are the rules in which order

abortions, not babies. Let the dead heart fail. Who are you without jewelry? It's a slogan. Death figure in point rifle. Sing spastic song. Dance to Radio 1. Abortions fail. Dead heart baby vicar rifle jewelry radio rape. It's a slogan. Hand had a fire. It burnt the skies. 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

0: How can I only make Taya treat me then?
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0: Don't panic, dear. 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As creating music, especially this one.

0: This is a good morning story for people. 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
1: Yes.
2: Hey, you.
0: Yes, after a long night staying awake, my wife went to bed, not without telling me, to do some shopping 6 o'clock in the morning. 6 o'clock in the morning on the market.
2: Hey, you.
0: It was a beautiful late summer morning, and I appeared. And I appeared on the market when the business just got started. My first stand I contacted was owned by a kind younger gentleman, and who is usually under strict control, but willing control of his beloved mother. As soon as the stakes disappeared in my bag, the droning sound of a church bell stood beside me. Must be an early morning wedding, I thought for myself. If only the bells wouldn't have sounded so sinister. No unseen bells announced long the return of the grandmother from earth to earth and dust to dust. Or was it just 6 o'clock? 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And they were accompanied with such confidential words as, and what a beautiful flower, and what's their name, and what's their name, and what's their name.

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0: Gail Young, bienvenue à l'émission. Très heureux de vous accueillir ce matin. Gail, welcome to the radio program, L'Accroche-Oreille. It's very happy to see you and to speak with you this morning.
1: Thanks so much for,
0: Gail, vous avez étudié la composition musicale à la fin des années 70. Quel a été le moment d'éveil à l'expérimentation musicale, puis ensuite à la matière sonore?
1: I was already interested in exploring beyond the classical music I grew up with. I was a piano player. And then I became a songwriter, a singer-songwriter, and I realized my boundaries were very narrow. So I signed up to study at York, but I was really surprised by the level of engagement. Soon after I got there, there was a concert of biofeedback with Richard Teilbaum, who was teaching there then, recording the brainwaves of Tai Chi dancer, whose name was Barbara Mayfield, and then using that to control his analog synthesizer, and then the rhythms produced by the Tai Chi dancer, the brainwaves produced by the Tai Chi dancer, was then interpreted by a classical South Indian drummer, Trishi Shankaran. So David Rosenbaum also did electronics. So there was four people that became really important to me in my growing awareness of sound. And that night I went out after, there was a starry sky, and I was amazed by the amount of adventure I had heard that night, adventure in sound.
0: Gail, pour se mettre dans l'ambiance de votre création, de création sonore, on va écouter un extrait d'un album, très bel album, qui s'intitule According to the Moon, une pièce qui s'intitule Ancient Ocean Floor. Alors, on va écouter ça ensemble.

0: Gail, on vient d'entendre un extrait de ce beau projet intitulé Lithophonica. 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
1: It began with me playing on a beach in the Bonavista area of Newfoundland. And there were little stones there, maybe the size of a candy bar. And they were flat. And I was throwing them in the water and playing around with them. But then I noticed the sound that the stones made when the waves came in. It wasn't, there was something else about those stones. They sounded slightly different from other beaches. So I picked one up and I treated it like a marimba bar, which is you hold the object at one quarter of its length and see if it has a pitch to and check to see if it has a pitch. And to my amazement, many of those stones had pitches. So I collected them and I wrote A flat on them with pencil crayon or whatever. And it was approximate tuning, of course. And there was lots of noise in the tone. It wasn't a pure tone, you can imagine. Well, you've heard that on the audio. And then I started playing them on the album illustrations. There's one, the cover one is me playing it on my 24 string instrument, but I also played it on an auto harp and a slide guitar. So I had three sets. When I played live, three sets of strings with stones on them, and I played a couple of concerts solo like that. But James Harley has been a friend of mine for a long time, and he said this sounds interesting enough to work with. So he and I started working as a duo and playing together. We played at Sound Symposium, for instance, and then we decided to make the recording, and he has a background in instrumental music, and I have a background in electronic music. So we both share each other's ways of listening, and I think that really helped us shape the music.

0: Gail, vous avez un parcours très riche. Bon, vous êtes active dans le milieu des arts, musique, arts sonores depuis les années 70. Bon, je pense à la direction du magazine canadien Music Work, à votre collaboration au Centre Symposium de Saint-Jean, bon, à Terre-Neuve, à la bio de Hugh Le Cain que vous avez rédigée. Quelle lecture faites-vous de l'évolution des arts sonores et des nouvelles musiques au cours des 20 dernières années? It's a great question. You have a very rich career, having been active for 40 years now. What's your take on the evolution of sound art and new music over the past 20 years? What do you think in large perspective?
1: I think it's interesting that, well, I shouldn't say interesting. People used to think of music in categories like classical music, jazz music, folk music, and a lot of the boundaries between those fairly defined kinds of music have been eroded. And I think that's really exciting to see the hybrids and the combinations and the interactions that are taking place.
0: Et qu'est-ce que vous pensez de la production sonore et musicale actuelle, bon, au Canada ou encore dans votre environnement de création, dans votre environnement artistique?
1: Yes, there's lots of new material coming out. More visual artists are using sound now. When I did the piece According to the Moon in the late 70s, it was one of the first visual art installations that were accompanied by sound. And I think it's the integration of sound and space in contemporary work, not just visual art, but even in people are more conscious of the space that they are in, I think, because of the attention to sound and adding a sound. Yeah.
0: Gail, on va écouter un extrait d'un très bel album que vous avez réalisé avec Robert Wheeler. Ça s'intitule « From Grimsby to Milan ». Très beau projet. Alors, on écoute ça et puis on poursuit notre conversation.

0: Gail, on vient d'entendre un extrait du projet que vous avez réalisé avec Robert Wheeler et ça m'amène sur ce terrain. C'est important pour vous le travail de collaboration. Je pense entre autres aux travaux que vous avez faits avec Sarah Albou, Eva Egoyan. Dites, c'est important?
1: As I've continued through my various artistic projects, I think my reliance on collaboration has increased. And one example of that is when I play a solo concert, I often pre-record a sound and then I play a duet with what I pre-recorded, which means that I'm improvising with myself. And I don't usually play it the same way twice. Every time I play it, something new comes up. So the early music that I wrote had five-line staffs and notes and things, and increasingly, it has a description in words about how I put it together and how to respond to it. In that sense, it's a bit like a Pauline Oliveros score.
0: Gail, on va écouter un extrait d'une trame sonore que vous avez réalisée pour le film de Michel Despatie. 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

0: Gail, vous avez réalisé de nombreux projets de création sonore inspirés très souvent par des instrumentations inventées. Bon, je pense à la Columbine, à l'amarante, au lithophone. Bon, comment ça émerge un projet d'instrument? Qu'est-ce qui vous inspire pour créer un instrument? How does an instrument project emerge at the beginning for create an instrumentation, musical or sound instrumentation?
1: For Fragilidad, I used the 24-string instrument, the amaranth, the one that's in the background of the Lithophonica CD, and I tuned it to what's called a just tuning, which means fractions define all of the notes in between. And some of those sounds are fragile, and some of them emerge and submerge, as do the images in Michel's film. And so it's all me recording that from that one instrument in response to what I saw that Michel had sent me.
0: The first instrumentation you have done, where does the inspiration of the first time you have the idea to create an instrument?
1: It was from curiosity. And I made it out of electrical equipment. Inside every modern house, there's a tube of steel where the wires go through, mostly so the mice can't get to it, if you eventually have anything like that in your house. It's safer in many ways, like if you're correcting how the carpentry works, you can't break through that with the saw, for instance. So it's a safety issue. But it's interesting because they sound a lot like a vibraphone bar. So I made it, the first instrument I made out of, it's called electrical conduit tubing. I'm sure there's a good word for it, en français. but it's the same thing as the stones for Lithophonica. You have a tube, a cylinder, and you hold it at a quarter of its length with one hand and hit it with a percussion mallet with the other hand, and that's the pitch of that, the resonant pitch of that piece of material. So I've done it with wood, I've done it with steel, and I've done it with stone. But it all works the same.
0: Gail, on va écouter un autre extrait de ce très bel album intitulé According to the Moon, une pièce intitulée Arbre, Tree, Bomb, très belle pièce inspirée d'un jeu de voix magnifique. On écoute ça.
2: Skorush.
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5: Shining.
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5: Showy mountain ash.
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5: Shagbark, Hickory. Shining willow. Showy mountain ash.
3: Lebensbaum.
5: Butternut, redbud, beech.
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0: Erle.
1: Cedar.
2: Tien.
0: Eiche. Eiche.
1: Bitch.
2: Hazel.
1: Bitch.
0: Bitch. 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
0: Esche.
3: Bon, Gail, on est déjà à la toute fin de notre conversation, conversation très agréable. 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
4: Well, Arbor Tribaum was premiered in Quebec City. And I'll send you later what the date and time was. It was, I think it was a sound poetry festival or something. So for it, it's a collaboration between me and my long-term partner, Reinhard Reisenstein, who does a lot of visual art related to trees. So we have a lot of identification books on how to identify which one is a white spruce, for instance. And so Reinhard speaks German. So we had all the German names for all the trees, all the English names, all the French names, and all the Latin names in columns. And then I paired them up, not according to what kind of tree it is, but according to what kind of sounds in it. So all the trees that have S's and Z's were in one column. And all the trees that have P, T, K, sounds like P, T, K, they were all in a different column. And then we handed that out to the audience, and they drowned us out. They were so enthusiastic about it. They all had their favorite trees, and they would try and say their tree names louder. And we had microphones, but they were far louder than we were. It was a very exciting premiere.
3: Tout à fait. 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C'était vraiment très agréable. 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Alors, on l'espère.
4: I really appreciate our conversation. I know it can go on for a while. And thanks so much.

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Shut up. 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I'm gonna smash your brain.

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There is no hope that has to end. There's not left for you to mend. Time for me to vanish it. What we had was one bad trip. Got your dignity.

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What we had is one bad trip. 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Ball game over, it's sinking time.

blister breaking, liquid leaking, slips down, cooling. Aftermath of tropic storming, shadows sleeping, plunging peaceful, depths appeasing.

I say totally bosh, according to the esoteric tradition of the Antares. We are punished by our sins, not for

在海。Yes, I'm a fool. Yes, yes, yes, I'm a fool. I'm a prisoner of the living.

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I've strived for a while,

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Leaping the void in the gaps of the nose, I have learned how to live, how to walk like a fool. So you fight me raving, but you'll never see the lines that show a crack.

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Your dreams come true. Many lose their loves, their jobs, and some even their life. Many people come to South Beach with a dream. Your dreams come true. Many lose their loves, their jobs, and some even their life. Many people come to South Beach with a dream. Your dreams come true. Many lose their loves, their jobs, and some even their life. Many people come to South Beach with a dream. Your dreams come true. Many lose their loves, their jobs.